0: Fantasztikus popslágerek, csak a Manna FM-en. 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
1: Hey, this is Josh from The Afters, and this is the story behind our brand new song, Say Goodbye, Say Hello. I was having a conversation with my wife, and she brought up a great question. She said, what are some things that I could do today that future me would be grateful that I did? I love that question. And the first thing that comes to mind is I want to pursue Jesus. I want to make him the center of everything in my life. That's what this life is about. The best decision I ever made was giving my life to Jesus. And that's a decision that drastically impacted every other part of my life. One thing that I've experienced over and over is that God is bigger than all of our greatest struggles. He's bigger than addiction. I have a brother who was delivered from a 10-year addiction to meth. He's bigger than broken relationships. He's bigger than all our fears and worries. He's bigger than sickness. He's bigger than our past mistakes. And when our faith is in Jesus, we can let go of all the shame and guilt that we carry because we're forgiven. And there's nothing that we could ever do that would take away God's love for us. Say Goodbye, Say Hello is about leaving behind all the unhealthy and toxic things that drag us down and hold us back and stepping into the future that God has for us. Say goodbye.

0: Mindenkit, mindennapi motiváció a léleknek és a szellemnek a Public House médiától.
1: Hello, Hungary. My name is Kim Meyer, the host of Choose to Rise, and I am honored that you've chosen to take time out of your busy schedule to listen into our show today. It's my mission to help others rise up out of the current struggles and live their best life by sharing tips and strategies I've personally used on my own life and thoughts and information I've learned from other experts as I've done my own personal development and faith walk over the years. And to encourage you on your own journey as you live life and navigate how to live in this broken world that we're in. God has given you many blessings in life, and I'd like to help you focus on more of the blessings than the things that are bringing you down. So, are you ready to dive in? Let's make today a great day.

0: you are, who you were, and who you will be are three different people. Welcome to Choose to Rise. Welcome to Public House Media. Today, we're talking about navigating your past, about choosing your future and doing something different with your life. Your past does not define you. It does not make you who you are. Well, in a sense it does, but it doesn't have to define where you go in your life. You get to let the past be the past and the future be the future. You, who you are, who you were, and who you will be are three different people. And you get to decide those things. Isn't that special and amazing? Thank you so much for pushing play today. Thank you so much for hopping on live here. I'm so glad that you are with us today. Today, we're going to be talking about your past and how it doesn't necessarily define you. It can shape you, but it doesn't define you and who you are. So many of us, myself included, this is something that I really had to get over and I really had to work through really in order to live my best life. And so today I want to share with you some tips and tricks. I'm going to share with you some things, personal experiences, some things that I've used to let the past be the past and not live in it and wallow in it, but move forward in the future. That's going to help me and hopefully help you to be your absolute best. So thank you again for pushing play. If you want to connect with me more, head over to choosetoriseup.com. You can scroll down to the bottom and hit the connect with me section. It shoots me an email and I love connecting with the people there. Also, it just warms my heart and I feel so blessed that so many of you took screenshots of this and shared it on your social media. You tagged me in it. That's the simplest way to say thank you. The simplest way to let me know that you're listening. It just warms my heart and I appreciate it so very much. So thank you, thank you, thank you for all of you who are spreading the word of Public House Media and how all of you that are spreading the word about Choose to Rise. It helps more people find us. It helps spread the positive message more places. And it helps me make a bigger impact. And I appreciate you all so, so, so much. You cannot understand the gratitude level here. Okay, let's dive in. The past does not define you. The past is complex. Your past is full of things that's happened to you, that things that we've maybe chosen, things that maybe have happened to us, places we found ourselves in and places we went to, people who entered our lives and people who gravitated towards us. Our past is a complex thing. It has highs, it has lows, it has successes, it has failures. It has dreams fulfilled and it has hearts broken. There is so much that is behind us, but that's the thing, it's behind us. And when we let it ruin or take over or consume our now, we're robbing ourselves of our future. We're robbing ourselves of the present time. And to live in the well in the present requires us to really approach the past and deal with the past, appreciate the past, even if it's a hard thing, and really take on the ownership of what's happened, but then leaving it behind and moving forward in a different way. A wise approach to the past begins with a profoundly important question. How have I been shaped? Now, what I'm talking about here is not necessarily letting the past define you, but letting it shape you into who you are today. This is not a geometry question. This is not a formation question. This is literally how we've been formed as human beings into who we are today. Now, for some of you, this might be a super dangerous question because it will bring up a lot of things that have been in your past, very unhealthy things. Maybe you've created an unhealthy posture, an unhealthy mindset around some things that have happened in your past. Maybe you have had some really trauma-induced things. You've experienced some serious trauma in your past that requires a good professional to help you walk through this. And I would say absolutely go get connected with someone that is a counselor, a professional in some way that can help you walk through this journey, because it's going to be something and that you will be powerful for who you are and really help take you through the next direction. I have lots of friends that have gone through this path and they say it would not have happened if they would have gotten help. And there's no shame in getting help. I myself ask for help all the time in working through some of these things. I cannot do the things that I need to do by myself. One, I have to connect with my maker and get with him, but I also have to make sure that I'm working with people that are going to help me be my absolute best. A quote today in a podcast I listened to, it says, it's important to have someone in your life who can take you to a place in yourself that you can't go by yourself. And I really feel that a good professional, someone that was going to is trained in this area that can help you work through these things is one of the best things that you can do for yourself. If you have these unhealthy postures, these unhealthy mindsets, these unhealthy emotional attachments to the things that are a part of your past. Now, we're going to talk about things that how you can do them on your own, but what if it's really deep and it's really a struggle for you, do not feel any shame about going to get help for these things. So as we walk through this stuff together, you may have some unhealthy perspectives of your past. You may have prior pain that you just feel like you can't get through. But when you can really start to, when those things start to become second nature to us, they can really hinder our abilities to grow and to learn. When we stay so wrapped up in them that we can't see the good in our future, we can't see the lesson that was in it, even if it was hard to move forward in our past in a healthy way. So the first unhealthy posture is to live in our past. This is the one kind of mindset where we just stay stuck there. We are wallowing in it, where it's where things went wrong and where opportunities were squandered or where things just didn't work out the way we were. And we get ourselves caught up in that self-fulfilling prophecy of that, like, life is never going to get better. Life is never going to work out. We're full of worry. We're dwelling on things that were in our past and are almost in a nostalgic kind of way, which seems kind of twisted. But when you have traumatic things happen to you or you have negative things happen to you and you continue to bring it up over and over and over again, you're just manifesting those things to happen in your future. And when we can let go of those things, deal with them, forgive, and not necessarily forget, but forgive and move on, it's a way of much more opportunity to let go of those things and not cling to them and help find ways that you can move forward in your future. So one thing that I needed to do is really, there's, you know, if you've heard me talk about this before, but there, you know, some animosity in some of my relationships in my family, really forgiving in a lot of those sense, not necessarily forgetting, but forgiving the situation, knowing that no matter what I do in the future, it's not going to change the things that happened in the past, but making new decisions going forward. Sometimes that means disconnecting and not giving the person the opportunity to re-hurt you. Sometimes that means forgiving and having that conversation and allowing them to say they're sorry. Sometimes you're not going to get that because something has happened and whatnot, but being okay with the past and not bringing it with you into the future. The second thing is, second unhealthy posture is to neglect the past. Now, I've gone this path as well. In the process of trying to disconnect myself, I just said, you know, irrelevant history. It's things that I've discarded. It's things that I'm not going to go back to. And I didn't give, I had a lot of pain and embarrassment or shame around that. And it was one of those things to not keep bringing it up, but I didn't deal with it either. I just let it sit there and it was always kind of haunting me. But until I then decided I'm going to forgive, I'm going to move on, and I'm not going to let this continue to have a hold on me, that's when I was able to move forward in my future. Now, my past definitely shapes me. The past is a powerful teacher. We can grow and we can learn in profound ways from good reflection on what it was. What got us into that situation? What choices can I make differently not to repeat those situations? And sometimes there's things that happen to us and we have no control of how they came into our life, but there's always a lesson in everything. Reflecting in the past can definitely be a struggle, but again, finding help, having someone that will reflect with you and reflect upon these things and help you see the different situations in there and approach things with more wisdom is really where you want to go. Now, the past can be a prologue. However, there's a subtle yet powerful distinction between the past defining us and the past shaping us. Our past shape us, but they do not define us. We let the past define us when we live in the past, when we keep bringing it up all the time. Ironically, we can also let the past define us when we neglect it. But when we let the past shape us in healthy ways, we can let go of what holds us back and reflect upon the past when it can teach us.
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0: mindennapi motiváció a léleknek és a szellemnek a Public House médiától.
1: Hello, Hungary. My name is Kim Meyer, the host of Choose to Rise, and I am honored that you've chosen to take time out of your busy schedule to listen into our show today. It's my mission to help others rise up out of the current struggles and live their best life by sharing tips and strategies I've personally used on my own life and thoughts and information I've learned from other experts as I've done my own personal development and faith walk over the years. And to encourage you on your own journey as you live life and navigate how to live in this broken world that we're in. God has given you many blessings in life, and I'd like to help you focus on more of the blessings than the things that are bringing you down. So, are you ready to dive in? Let's make today a great day.

entertaining to other people. Your friends don't need it, and your enemies won't listen anyway. Welcome to Choose to Rise. Welcome to Public House Media. I am so glad that you're here with us today. And today I want to talk to you about not having to explain yourself for things that are just who you are and what you do. Have you ever been in a situation where you found yourself explaining things deep down and felt like, I don't need to be explaining this? Why am I trying to defend my life choices? Why do I feel like I need to defend my career? Why do I need to have justification for the decisions I make in my life? You know, looking back on it, I know too that like I fall into this trap. Like we are all wanting to be approved of. We all have things that we want others to, you know, see value in and think highly of us for. And we crave that attention that is, you know, helping us be more understood and supported. And you know, there are just a few things in life that you should really never have to explain. And today I want to go through those things with you. I've got 9 of them for you. 9 things you should really just never have to explain to anyone. And if you have any of these strike your fancy, if any of them are something like, yeah, right, yes, I agree with you. I want you to comment below. I want you to head over to my Choose to Rise. I want you to share this with someone else and tell them about Choose to Rise and this podcast, screenshotting the podcast, putting it on your social media, sharing with other people that you're listening to it and that they should listen to it too. That warms my heart, especially when you tag me, KJP Meyer at KJP Meyer on Instagram. Or send me an email at kjpmeyer@gmail.com. That's what I was trying to spit out there. And let me know, what is it that you love about the podcast? What is it that you want to hear more of? How can I help support you? How can I help encourage you? How can I help you rise up out of your current situation and live your best life more? Okay, but let's talk about these 9 things that you don't have to explain to anyone. Number 1 is your dreams. There is no such thing as a stupid dream. Even if it's unconventional, even if it's ambitious, even if it's unique, or just complete opposite of what's happening to the people around you, it's your dream. It's your life. If there's one thing that keeps me going, it's the brutally honest and unapologetically straightforward thing about my dreams. I know where I'm going and I want to get there. And no, regardless of what happens around with the people around you, you know that if you want to get there, you're going to get there because you've decided to go there. The other thing which goes along with that is don't take advice from people that aren't going where you want to go. Take advice from the people that have gotten where you want to go and take advice from the people that are on the way with you, because those are the people that are going to help you get there anyway. So you know, the people that have zero desire to lose the 10 pounds that you want to lose, those aren't the people to take advice from. The people that have never had kids are not the people to take advice from on parenting. The people that have never traveled across the country, the people that have never done whatever it is that you want to do, don't take advice from them. They're not people that are going in the direction that you want to go. So I would say, no matter what your dreams are, live them, go for them, live them out freely, because it's your dreams. It's your life. You don't have to apologize or defend them. Number 2 is your values. I think living with your values and what you believe in, and there's nothing more amazing and respectful in my mind. I will respect you so much if you follow your values, if you hold them, whether it's your political values, your ethical, your moral, even your spiritual values to yourself. If you don't have any of those things, it's kind of a shallow way to live. If you're just kind of a chameleon that's like with everybody, blending with whoever is around you, that's unfortunate for you, because you're really missing out on what the beautiful person and individual that God made you to be. But if you can stand hold to your own values, define what it is about yourself that you love, define in this world what you stand for, define in this world what it is that you will, you know, put your stake in the ground for, know what those things are and stick with those things. You don't have to defend your thoughts, your feelings, your values to anyone else. You live your life in the best way that you know how. And as you learn more things and as you, those, your thoughts change, that's one thing, but blending in with whoever it might be, like having one thought one second and a completely different thought another second because somebody else showed up in the room, that's not what we're going for. Behold to your values and don't have to apologize for them. Number 3, your style. You know, your style is uniquely you.
I personally am a jeans and t-shirt kind of girl. I am a leggings and sports bra and tank kind of girl. I like getting into heels and a nice dress, but like, it's not my day-to-day thing. Whatever your style might be you. You don't have to wear extravagant or head-turning items, bold patterns, or vibrant colors. You don't have to worry about what's happening on the runway or what's happening in the magazine or what the crowd of girls is going to be wearing when they get to wherever you're going. Be you. Don't let the rest of the world deter you from using your fashion style, your comfort level, your personality and aesthetic to show up as the best person that you want to be. Number four, another thing that you don't have to defend to people, you don't have to explain away, is how you spend your money. People love getting nosy and often judgmental about how money situations are handled in friend relationships, neighbors, coworkers, even complete strangers sometimes. It can range from simple, like natural curiosity to good old money shaming. But really, we don't need to have any opinion at all about what other people are doing with their money because it's their money. It's their decision. Guess what? That's on them. You worry about you. You focus on yourself and you know that other people's opinions don't necessarily matter. Now, there's one person that I do care about the money choice on, and it's my husband, because we're a partnership and we are in this together. And what I make and what he makes and what he spends and what I spend all impact each other greatly. So when it comes to what my neighbor thinks about my income or my coworker thinks about the expensive shoes I just bought, or the extravagant trip that we would take or whatever, like you get to decide what you want to spend your money on, what your values are on money, and you get to do that. Number five is your living situation. I lived at the dorms during my college. I lived in houses with other people, throughout growing up there. I lived in my own home for a couple years of teaching, and then I moved in with my soon-to-be husband at the time. We were engaged, and then we were married together. You get to decide how that happens for you. You don't have to define or explain or defend anything of your living situation. You get to be who you want to be and live in the lifestyle that you want to live in, whether it's super, simple and minimalistic, or if it's super lavish and whatever. You live in the house, in the dream, in the place that you want to live in with who you want to live in, and don't have to feel like you have to defend yourself. Be you. Number six, your career decisions. I struggled with this one a lot way, way long time ago. I was always climbing the corporate ladder, corporate in the education sense, but like I was always looking for the next thing. I thought, okay, I'm going to be a teacher. Okay, great. I'm a teacher. Okay, now what can I do more? Okay, I'm going to get my master's. Okay, now I'm a teacher with a master's, but I really don't, I'm moving up the ladder, the pay scale, but like what's next? What's next? And then I moved into administration, and then it was just like, why am I always chasing something else when deep down I'm really not wanting to go to the next thing professionally? I wanted to just, I want to make an impact, and I can make an impact anywhere. And so it was deep down, I knew I'd never go in. I never really wanted to go into this career ladder type of field, but for a long time, I just couldn't articulate that. And so it was always like, I'm just searching for the next thing to like fill my cup, when really what's filling my cup is what I slowed down and really looked at what it was for my life experiences that I loved, and really looking at the pieces of my life that when I started to put them together as a puzzle, really explained who I was, what I wanted to do, and how I wanted to live my life. I love supporting people. I love encouraging people. I loved, as a teacher, being able to help that student see the light bulb moment, help them learn something new, helps them change their life with it. And then, as an administrator, I loved helping teachers do the same thing with their kids. Now in my career path, now in what I get to do is have that healthy impact, that lifelong impact of health and moving forward with nutrition and fitness and confidence and mindset and passion around something that's going to have generational impact on taking care of yourself. So whether you're prioritizing your position, your money, your personal life, your freedom, your responsibilities, whatever it might be, walk your own path. You don't have to walk anyone else's. So when you decide that this is what you want to do and you want to do it that way, go do it that way. The seventh thing you don't have to define to anybody or explain away is whether you want to have kids or not want to have kids, whether you want to be married or not want to be married.
First comes love, then comes marriage, and then comes the baby in the baby carriage. Have you ever heard that phrase? Yeah, but there are a lot of people that take that different path. The path that we took was love, marriage, baby. But I don't necessarily judge other people for getting them, moving them around out of order, right? You do you. Any love is the first and foremost thing. If you're in love, if you have a responsible relationship where you're able to take care of whatever you bring along, that's the most important piece. But don't worry about what other people think of your life choices. That's on them. What I love most about one of the quotes that from my favorite books, You're a Badass from Jen Sincero, is that she always says that someone else's opinion is none of your business. That only belongs to them and has nothing to do with you. And what other people have wrong with you are things that are not of your nature. So don't focus on them, focus on you. And you know, the number 8 is forgiving and moving on. Both of these are perfectly legitimate choices as it comes to fate in personal relationships. We've been in a situation where you're faced one choice or the other. We've been treated unfairly, or we have an experience where someone hurts us. Sometimes we're able to forgive, and sometimes we just hold on to it. Sometimes the only choice left is to move on and forget it. But this is exactly the type of deeply personal choice that no one should have to ever interfere with. You are the only one who knows how deep that wound is or whether there's a way to go back. You are the only one that gets to decide whether you let it go or you hold on to it. I would encourage you to let it go. You holding on to the piece of shame or doubt or discouragement or whatever it might be that's holding you back, when you can let go of that and release it, and I'm not saying like you have to keep engaging with the person. I'm just saying let go of it because it's holding you down. Let go of those rocks so you can flow on up to the top of the surface, right? So, but you don't have to defend that. If you want to hold on to it a little bit longer, you do you, babe. And then the last one, number 9, what makes you happy? As long as you remain morally and legally acceptable in your space, make sure whatever you're doing is making you happy and not with what anyone else says or does. And I hope that one of these 9 things today has helped you, has helped to encourage you, what makes you happy, whether you're moving on or forgiving, whether you're getting married or not having babies, whatever your career decision is, where your living situation, how you spend your money, your style, your values, and most importantly, your dreams. Please know that what other people think is none of your business, and that you don't have to explain anything away to anybody. And you know, if you stop explaining things to other people, your friends don't need to hear the explanation, and your enemies aren't going to listen to you anyway. So don't waste the time, don't waste the energy, and focus on who you want to be and go out and do it. All right. Thank you so much for joining me today. If you want to connect with me more, head over to Choose

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Breathing. 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

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I said, you look so fine that I really want to make you mine. 4, 5, 6, come on and get your kicks. 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

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I say you look so fine that I really want to make you mine. 4, 5, 6, come on and get your kicks. Now you don't need